0: talofa tu ile ye mal malo le fa fo mai o le tato atunu ya yeah, o Michael Jones ya yeah. Fa manu ye le tato listeners on 98.1 FM, the best radio station in all of
1: Brisbane.
0: Yeah. Yeah, God bless you. Yeah. If I'm on wheel tour, yeah, Uta Uma Lava, go the tour, go yeah. The manu.

Tolofa Lover, and welcome to the Radio 4EP 98.1 FM on your radio band. Sharing the world with you, the next program is in the Samoan language.

0: leader of the group. So some of the members have been playing for a long time and professionally, but it's kind of a mix of like some professional and non-professional musicians, which is amazing. It's given us a really good opportunity to be there and to learn from other musicians. So we started practicing once a week, and then after a few months, we had our first concert. It was a fundraiser for Kermanshah earthquake, and that was a really good experience because it was a charity event, and also like for me, it was amazing because that was my first official playing on a stage. And then we kept practicing. We didn't stop. So basically, every single week, we get together and practice. And lately, we had another performance at Woodford Folk Festival. That was another amazing experience.
1: I will be talking about Woodford shortly. But for now, tell me about the nature of your music and what musical instruments do you use?
2: We are about 12 members, and we have three vocals, santu player, oud player, and ney, tar, what else, guys? And oud, yeah. And percussion, Persian percussion.
0: So we mainly play Iranian traditional and like some classical music.
2: Classical and folk music.
0: And also recently we've been practicing some original songs written, like produced and written by Omid and Masoud. We are proud that we are playing original songs now.
1: And before that, what was the content on, what did you sing about?
0: It was basically like traditional Iranian music, which a lot of those songs and musics were from, I would say, like maybe 60, 50 years ago. When we had a really good time in Iran in terms of music and musicians, there wasn't as much challenge at the time. So we had a really good, I can say, history of music back then. So we've been just singing and practicing those songs.
1: And when you sing a song that has been there for about 60 or 70 years, would you add some kind of like modernity in it, or we just stick to the traditional track?
2: Most of the time it's traditional, and it's a mixture of classical music and poetry, the old poetry. We sometimes rearrange some part of the songs, but most of the time we use the original song from that time. Most of the Persian poetry is about human virtues, about human soul and love.
1: Now we are going to play Nagmi Hay Jan Faza.
2: Nagmi Hay Jan Faza is one of our original song that Masoud made that song, and it's from Rumi poems, and the song is on Isfahan mode, is one of our Persian modes. We have 12 different modes in Persian classical music, so this is Isfahan, we call it Isfahan mode, and is actually is a new technique in songwriting, because it's kind of music, like a music and singing freestyle on the music. It's a kind of moderating song. It wasn't common in previous time.
1: We'll have a listen to the song and come back.
2: Thank you.
0: Thanks.

0: So, Ali, tell me, what does this song mean?
1: Well, actually, it was written something like 700 years ago, so you can see that it's a bit mystical. But the thing is that still these days, you can find a lot of young people who are still into that. It's, you know, you can have your own interpretation. Everyone can have their own. It's kind of spiritual, but some people, you know, look at it as something like, you know, a romantic thing, and that is kind of romance for them. So it depends on your interpretation and the point of view that you have. We've been recently interested in that kind of poem because I think that one of our members of the band is kind of inspired by this poet, and then he decided, you know, to have more of his poems into our music. Yeah, so that's the story.

0: This is Rima from Radio 4EP, and this is Music Masala, a spicy blend of music and life. I'm joined today by Saba Ensemble. Tell me, how was the learning experience for you, especially that you have professional and non-professional musicians in this band? How was this learning experience relating to you?
1: I don't know what happened. I just told them, a couple of years ago, I just learned how to play ney. And, you know, right after that, these guys said to me, why don't you come and play with us? And I said, no, I can't. No, I'm not good at that. And they said, no. We're not professionals. Just come and we will lead you. Like Mahcom, sometimes she just called and said that, okay, you can come to my home tonight and we can go through some of the songs. And that's it.
0: And Mahcom, what musical instrument do you play?
2: I play tar. It's a string instrument. It's a very traditional instrument. Well, they say it's the mother of instruments in Iran. Actually, the reason I picked tar as my instrument was that when I was 18, I met a girl. She was my sister's roommate. She was studying Bachelor of Music at the time. And one night, we were just sitting there, and she started playing, and I listened to it, and like immediately I told myself, this is it, I'm going to learn this instrument. But yeah, so I just started learning tar when I was 18, like on and off. Then when I immigrated to Australia, but I just didn't take it that seriously. It was just a hobby for me until I joined this group, a girl. She was my sister's roommate. She was studying Bachelor of Music at the time. And one night we were just sitting there and she started playing and I listened to it and like immediately I told myself, this is it, I'm going to learn this instrument. But yeah, so I just started learning tar when I was 18,

0: back, let's talk about Laubali. What does Laubali mean?
1: I think Laubali means doesn't care about things, carefree person.
2: Why did you choose to sing this song? What's the message behind it?
3: The meaning is a little... It means carefree, but in a different way.
4: In a positive way, we can say. So it's kind of being laid back and carefree, not... being irresponsible. It means that having the responsibilities, but at the same time do not take things seriously, and do not, you know, sometimes in life, every one of us, you know, we make a mountain out of a molehill. You know, the message is that, you know, just let it go. You know, just let it go. So that means the whole song would be like that.
1: I think it's about more focusing on the beloved one. So in the one line, he explained that the eyes is for seeing your love. It's just for that, and don't care about the other things.
2: So let's talk about your musical instrument. What's your musical instrument that you used during the recording of this song?
1: I'm a Persian singer and Persian percussion player in the group, in the sub ensemble.

0: This is Rima from Radio 4EP, and this is Music Masala, a spicy blend of music and life. I'm joined today by Saba Ensemble. Let's talk about your Woodford experience.
1: Yeah, I've been in Australia for 3 years now almost, and I can say that that was the highlight of all this time. Yeah, it was really good experience. To be honest, you know, I just went there to stay only for a few hours just to do the gig, and after that I wanted to come back to Brisbane. So I didn't have a sleeping bag, I didn't have a towel, I had nothing with me, just myself and my instruments. That's it. But we got there, I loved it. And I think that everyone, all of us, we were in our elements and we were really enjoying our time. And the audience, that was extraordinary, because we had people different ages, different backgrounds. And I could not believe, because when I was a kid, you know, when I was in my early teens, I was always interested in traditional music, and my friends always laughed at me because that was kind of, they said that our grandparents would listen to that kind of music because folk music is not everyone's taste. And I could see some young people, foreigners, dancing while we were, you know, doing our gig. So they were really enjoying, and there were some other people. I remember that the place was kind of packed with people.
2: Mm-hmm. It was.
1: And yes, and people stay there for 30 minutes, which was all our gig, and they really enjoyed. So I think that, yeah, that was extraordinary.
2: Yeah, actually the good thing about playing in Australia is that we are finding our audiences. Back home, the trend is, it's in a way that like new generations are not really into traditional and classical music. So they listen more to pop music and other types of music, like fusion and stuff. But because it's a totally new music for Australian people, like foreigner audiences, they really enjoy it. And when we see they enjoy it, we get inspired and motivated to practice more.
3: Yeah, and especially the Persian freestyle is very interesting for Australian audiences. Yeah, because it's not rhythmic, and it's just free and improvising singing. And it has some special technique to chant, like canary or nightingale, and it's really special.
0: Was that the biggest concert you've had here in Australia?
1: For me, definitely it was, because that was the second gig that I was doing here. The first one was in Brisbane. That was for a charity, and it was not a big thing. But this one was huge, huge. And before that, I was really stressed, and I was not sure if I was able to perform, you know, well. But yeah, it was really good, and we had a very good gig.
2: The whole atmosphere is in a way that, when you get there, you don't feel stressed out anymore. So people are chilled out and pretty relaxed.
1: Yeah.
2: So we're just looking forward to our next performance at Woodford, hopefully next year.
4: Speaking of audience, tell me, who are your audience? Who do you sing for?
1: I think that, you know, we had people from every walk of life, young, old, kids. And we had people from different backgrounds and different countries. Yeah, and I think that, you know, music is something that once you're infatuated with music, doesn't matter what your language is, your gender, your race, you know, because music is kind of the language understood by everyone. Yeah, so I think that everyone can enjoy our music.
3: Yeah, I think Persian classical music is very colorful. And because they use different instruments, musical instruments, and different type of singing. So our audience, as Alice mentioned, that would be the other cultures that are interested in music, actually.
0: Now we talk about the last song, Bazichye Ayam.
1: Yeah.
3: Bazichye Ayam, yeah, actually I wrote this song. When I arrived in Australia about 12 years ago, or 14 years ago, I was very alone, and I was looking for some Persian people who are involved in music, or some musicians. And one of my friends introduced me to a person. So we went together and worked together, and I involved in the Persian poetry nights on that time, and we we had performances over there on the event. And I've heard a poem from one of our contemporary poets who is still alive, and it was really inspired me. And I was just singing to myself this poem all of the time. And from that time, I decided to write this song. And when I involved in Sabah Ensemble, I talked to Masoud. Then I said I arranged and I made a song. And we talked together and rearranged it again. And we wrote this song together.
0: Is there a particular message you're trying to convey from this song?
3: Yeah, it's nowadays because the human rights is very low and nobody cares about the human rights. One of the lines says that we are the sacrificed, the people are sacrificed in this dirty world at the moment. So Bazıçe Ayyam, it means the people and the human rights is bored, and this world is playing with that and don't care and doesn't care about the human rights.
4: 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Thank you very much.

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Hi, I'm Vicky Howard, Chair for Community and the Arts. Brisbane Metro is our city's biggest public transport success story in more than 100 years. In its first year alone, more than 6.8 million trips have been taken, helping to drive a 27% increase in bus patronage. With high-capacity vehicles and faster trips through the CBD, we're boosting reliability and easing congestion. As Brisbane grows, Brisbane Metro is helping keep our city moving.

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Its name, of course, is 4EB. 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

I'm Chair for Community and the Arts, Vicky Howard. Our responsible financial management continues to ensure Brisbane residents pay the cheapest rates in Southeast Queensland. Maintaining a balanced budget means we can deliver even better services in our suburbs. That means better public transport, better roads, better library services, and access to immunisations and more mowing, mosquito spraying, and weed control. 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

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She must be meek and biddable, graceful and kind. She mustn't ask for what she wants the whole night long. Well, there's them that like to say that, and them that are wrong.

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0: 15 years, I've been a volunteer broadcasting every Mondays from 6 to 7 p.m. No paychecks. No glam teams. 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
1: Yes, hello everyone. This is Mar. So I've been co-hosting with Jose here on Maganabi Brisbane on Radio 4AB 98.1. This also means 15 years of annual radiothons. And this is how it works in community radio. We're built differently. We're actually not for profit. What we have is a mix of grants and sponsorships, but it's never quite enough on its own. That's why we volunteer our time.
0: Yes, and community radio is made possible by subscribers. That means listeners and members, by people who believe na may space dapat for our sound, our stories, our culture. We're community owned. We exist for voices that aren't always heard on mainstream airwaves. And we embrace our multicultural capital as strength, not decoration or slogan.
1: Yes, that's right. We stretch the color spectrum beyond the radio. Here, difference is not something to erase, it's something to honor. I'm actually Muslim. Jose is a Christian. Different lives, different journeys, all sharing the same airwaves, the same space, the same right to be heard.
0: I almost became somebody else. Anyway, because this is not about exclusion, it's about belonging. We bring together languages, perspectives, and lived experiences, creating richer stories, stronger connections, and more creative ways of understanding the world. So every year we come to this moment, and it's called Radiothon.
1: Yes, and it can feel uncomfortable asking, but the truth is, the Radiothon exists because there's always a gap. 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
0: So as we say, dig deep into your pockets, ladies and gentlemen, and we'll tell you what to do later on. And that's where the community comes in to help. This is your moment. Welcome to Magandang Gabi Brisbane, Van Jam Broadcast. Magbabalik kami pagkatapos po ng ilang paalaala at kanta.
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0: Patuloy po kayo nakikinig dito sa Magdagabi Brisbane, our Van Jam episode on Radio 4EB. You just heard an original track from Daphne Powers, Sana All Cebu. She was a recent guest here at Van Jam. I think that was last month, was it, Mar?
1: And yes, we are surrounded by friends, neighbors, and passersbys here on 140 Main Street. So actually, everyone's curious, watching the Van Jam stage come alive. Ganyan, it's a little bit of a show, a little bit of gathering, and a whole lot of community energy. And because this is Van Jam, of course, we've invited a performer to the stage to share their music live with us tonight.
0: Yes, and we would like to say welcome back, Chip.
2: Oh. Hi, good evening, everyone.
0: We just had to make sure that everybody noticed that you're on the mic now.
2: Yeah.
0: And how have you been? It's been a week since we last spoke to each other.
2: Yes. I've been singing the whole week, getting ready for Van Jam.
0: And I hear you've joined us, or you're joining us as a member.
2: Yes, that's right.
0: Wonderful. Now, for everyone's information, Chip joined us last week just to get a feel of for the space and for a bit of briefing on what Van Jam is all about. And we ended up having such a beautiful time with her on the air. Chip is a Brisbane-based Filipina neo-soul jazz emerging artist whose music blends storytelling of lived experiences with a rich, timeless sound. And she knows very well Jackie Magno, right? You've done your homework?
2: Yes, I did.
0: No, she's too young, that's why she doesn't know. Anyway, we learned during our interview last week that she's influenced by the rawness of Amy Winehouse, the emotionality of Roberta Flack. We're so excited to share Chip with you here at Van Jam. Chip, welcome to Van Jam again. And first of all, how are you feeling tonight?
2: Yeah, I'm pumped. Some of my friends are here, so.
0: Oh, we can hear them. That's wonderful. Now, we always like to start simple. How would you introduce yourself to our listeners tonight beyond neo-soul jazz artist? Kasi na nosebleed ako when I say that.
2: I think I said it last week. I grew up claiming that I'm a balladeer. So, yeah. Slow songs.
1: Wow. So, can you please tell us about your recently released tracks? I think Afloat, Higher Than Here, and Ride.
2: Yeah, so I have released two of my original songs, Afloat and Higher Than Here, last year. They are songs about the mood or my feelings, slow songs.
1: Wow. So can you please tell us about your recently released tracks? I think Afloat, Higher Than Here, and Ride.
2: Yeah, so I have released two of my original songs, Afloat and Higher Than Here, last year.

0: another original, hopefully in a month's time, and it's called Ride. So yeah, looking forward to releasing that.
1: Thank you, and thank you for bringing this to the Van Jam. Now, parang may halo na ba ng homing music mo, even if you're far from it? Oh, you can't hear me. Oh, anyway. Before we start, please introduce all your friends, the ones who you brought with you tonight.
0: Oh, okay. So I have my boys here. One of them singing with me, an OPM duet, Elmer.
1: Yeah.
0: I've got Diego here, Dennis, Matt, Sean. I've got the original Jose here. He's the producer of one of my original songs. He's at the back there. I've got some ladies who I sing with in Music Roof. I've got Pav, I've got Jenna, and I've got... I only... Anna, there you go. Yes.
1: Wow, a battalion.
0: Yes, that's right.
1: And before we start, what we also want to know is, you know, since launching your independent career in 2025. Is that true? 2025, last year, you launched it.
0: Yes, I did.
1: Under the guidance of Music Roof's Siki Daha.
0: Yes, Siki Daha. Unfortunately, he can't be here tonight. He's back in Indonesia.
1: Oh, okay. And when is he coming back? Because we'll make sure that he gets a copy of this.
0: I think he's coming back in June.
1: Ay, matagal pa. Anyway, and of course, may baon din siyang OPM for us tonight, right?
0: Yes, two OPM songs.
1: Wonderful. And suddenly, have you, if you're thinking of your childhood, your family, and maybe even that one who got away, what does that mean? What does that mean? Anyway, we'll start off. You're going to sing for us the song Afloat. And here is Chip with the song Afloat. What was that, Reggie? Okay.
2: There was technical.
1: Okay. Yes, today is a very challenging day. I have very little hair left, and Reggie's making sure that I lose it all tonight. Anyway, here we go. Take two.

0: Thank you.
1: Lovely, lovely, lovely, lovely. What was your inspiration for the song Afloat?
0: Afloat is just a really, it talks about everyone really, where we just, you know, go through our day to day trying to stay afloat in life.
1: Yep.
0: And trying to get closer to our goals. Yeah.
1: Wonderful. Now what are we going to sing next?
0: So the next song is called Ride. I haven't released this.
1: Ooh, special.
0: Yes. So you'll get a preview of my next original to be released.
1: Wonderful.
0: Hopefully next month.
1: Wonderful. Take it away.

0: Thank you. Watch out. It will come out next month.
1: Wonderful. Thank you very much, Chip. Just quickly, again, what inspired you to write this song?
0: Oh, good question. So I've always been very independent, taking control of the wheel of life, of my life. So when I wrote this song, it was more, you know what, I actually want to hand over the wheel to somebody else so I can just enjoy the ride, be vulnerable, and yeah, enjoy the ride.
1: Wonderful. And we're, of course, going to have another, we'll listen to one song of my idol, who is going to also be your idol, and that's Jackie Mack.
0: Sure.
1: But, and then we're, of course, going to be asking you another series of questions before we listen again to another set of songs you have, okay? Magbabalik po ang Magandang Gabi Brisbane pagkalipas po ng ilang paalaala at kanta.
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0: And that was, of course, Jackie Magno. Of course, the late Jackie Magno is singing her jazz classic, Changes. She was one of the Philippines' finest jazz vocalists and performed with iconic groups such as Circus Band. Kung naalala niyo pa na kapanahunan, actually kapanahunan ko yun, Mar. I'm sure hindi mo nabutal kasi you're too young. Now, last week because Chip... Chip shared that her favorite Filipino artist is the Queen of Soul herself, Jaya. And for many from, you know, coming from my generation, we often say with a bit of love and nostalgia that Jackie Magno was in her own time a kind of, you know, the first Jaya of the Philippines.
1: Yes, here at the station, meron kaming mga program called Sports Vibe, a multicultural program, and may Serbian, Scottish, Irish, na mga lahi. And we talk about sports. But if I'm going to be honest, my real sports is Eurovision. And if I may say so, Chip's music is definitely Eurovision material, just waiting for the wind machine, lighting and fog smoke, and a stage makeup.
0: Chip, just quickly, you know, we talked about Eurovision, I think, last week. If you were to represent, you know, Australia, or not even if it's not Australia, well, you know, there's going to be a Eurasia Song Contest. Could you give us a quick brief idea of the concept elements you'd like to see in your Eurovision launch performance?
2: I haven't thought about it. I'm just like down here for now. Maybe in the near future, I can think about it. But yeah, I haven't really thought about it.
0: Have you watched Eurovision?
2: Was that where Dami Im was?
0: Yes.
2: Yeah. Well, I saw her perform. Yeah.
0: Okay. Good to hear. This year it's going to be Delta Goodrem. So yeah, nice. That's going to be interesting. Now, you're going to be performing another two sets of songs for us.
2: Yes. OPM covers.
0: Okay. Wonderful. And of course, this is going to be live. And for our listeners, you can always go to 4eb.org.au/Tagalog or Filipino. And of course, you can listen. Oh, no, I haven't. Okay. Chip, can you introduce your guitarist?
2: All right. Well, I have a guitarist here with me. He's played Ride, and we have done a gig together. His name's Douglas.
0: Wonderful. Okay. Sing us your songs, Chip.

0: All right, come on, let's do the second OPM cover. And I'm singing this with my friend Elmer.
1: Test mic, 1, 2, 3. Yep, should be good.

0: Thank you.
1: That was beautiful. Thank you, Chip, and thank you, of course, Elmer. And original, that was sung by originally by Ogie Al-Kassid. I remember that.
2: That's right. That song is very nostalgic for me, especially when my flight is delayed.
1: Now, Chip, before you go, for aspiring jazz singers, is there any advice you'd like to give or share? Ay, one moment ha. Reggie, ang microphone ni ate mo. So again, I'd like to, you know, the question was for aspiring, was this jazz singers, any advice that you'd like to basically share with them?
3: Yes, keep on going, you know, keep trying, keep moving forward. Do your networking, support new other artists, and yeah, just keep on growing.
1: And for those who have been listening tonight, and of course we've also been listening to you last week, what's next? What's next in the next 2 months?
3: So I will be releasing Ride in the next month, and I have another song lined up after that. So yes, keep your ears peeled.
1: And then one day, how many songs do you have to have before you release an album?
3: 10.
1: Okay, sige. Magkait ka ate.
3: Maraming salamat.
1: Thank you very much, Chip, again for joining us. Thank you so much. Magbabalik po magandang gabi, Brisbane, pagkalipas po ng ilang kanta.
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good evening, everyone. Did you enjoy that? Yes. Thank you so much, Miss Chip. My name is Camille, by the way. I'm your supposedly social media host for tonight, but I was a little bit unwell earlier, so I'm just your host for the after party. Of course, a Filipino event or something like this would not be a Filipino event without food. Yay! I'm glad that you all... What's that? Sorry? Salamat, yes. Thank you so much for supporting Reggie Michelle right here. She is our producer for Van Gems, of course. We do this monthly as much as possible. We have our amazing hosts, Jose and Mar. So they have been doing Magandang Gabi Brisbane for, what is it, like 10, 15 years now? So like this is a long running show, FM show. And tonight we have just presented to you Van Gems. So up and coming local talents or talents that are already there, come here every month to showcase what we call Van Gems, because Filipinos, we love our karaoke. But at this time, we do it in a van, only here in 4EB Radio. I would like to get to know everyone. Like, I wasn't expecting anything actually tonight, but we have a huge turnout, and it's such an amazing night, because 4EB Radio is an ethnic language, you know, radio station, multicultural, and I can see that with our audience tonight. So well done, everyone. So are you all friends with Miss Chip? Yes. Wow. I couldn't see Miss Chip from the light. Hi, thank you so much. You are so

Eurovision potential in the future. Yeah. Other than that, tonight I just would like to let you know as well that we are also doing our annual Radiothon. So unlike big radio stations that make money from ads, community radio is quite different as what we are doing here. So we get help from people who listen and give donations, members, and you're already a member? Thank you. You do get a lot out of the membership, to be honest. Since I started, I had so much done, not just cultivating my speaking skills and stuff, but this year I was able to be a stadium MC for the AFC Women's Asian Cup 2026, which is an international gig, and I'm very grateful for Radio 4AE for that. So you do get to learn a lot here, and you are able to express yourself here, your art, your music, whatnot. So it's a great community to be part of. And back to the Radiothon, sometimes we also get grants, but again, this is voluntary. So every year we do our Radiothon. So if you do want to help out, donate, or become a member, or even just really being here is more than enough for us. So I guess maybe we can introduce each other as we have our food. Again, there is no Filipino event without food. So the amazing people back there, including my husband, who is now in an adopted Filipino, already knows that there is always food. And hopefully we'll have some takeaway, but probably not. But yeah, have some food, enjoy, we'll play some music. And maybe if someone wants to do a karaoke a little bit later, because I know we have talented people right here, maybe we can request that from our producer. But yeah, have fun, everyone, and have some food. It's just right there. Thank you. This is 4EB Radio, Ben Jam.

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Thank you for being with us, and we look forward to having your company for the next 60 minutes. 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

0: Multicultural Queensland Award nominations are closing soon. 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
0: Ko e ngongo me he reo o e otu wanga ofa. 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

I go, and I go, and I go, and I go, and I go, and I go, and I go, and I go, and I go, and I go, and I go, and I go, and I go, and I go, and I go, and I go, and I go, and I go, and I go, and I go, and I go, and I go, and I go, and I go, and I go, and I go, and I go, and I go, and I go, and I go, and I go, and I go, and I go, and I go, and I go, and I go, and I go, and I go, and I go, and I go, and I go, and I go, and I go, and I go, and I go, and I go, and I go, and I go, and I go, and I go, and I go, and I go, and I go, and I go, and I go, and I go, and I go, and I go, and I go, and I go, and I go, and I go, and I go, and I go, and I go, and I go, and I go, and I go, and I go, and I go, and I go, and I go, and I go, and I go, and I go, and I go, and I go, and I go, and I go, and I go, and I go, and I go, and I go, and I go, and I go, and I go, and I go, and I go, and I go, and I go, and I go, and I go, and I go, and I go, and I go

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She was known throughout the

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0: Music Masala, a spicy blend project of music and life from 4EB Radio Brisbane, Australia. Today, you're going to hear an interview with some members of Son Semilla, an original band from Brisbane, mixing rock, reggae roots, Latin flavors like cumbia, and inviting lyrics. Welcome to this program and thanks for coming to 4EB Studios. Today we are here with Juan Carreño from the band. Hi Juan, how are you?
1: Good, excellent, thank you.
0: Very good. It's a pleasure to have you here in the studios, and we're going to talk about a little bit about the band. And could you please tell me your cultural background and which instrument do you play?
1: I am from Latin America. I'm from Colombia. I play the bass. I also sing a few of the songs too.
0: Yeah, right. Mm-hmm. Yeah. So we're going to hear some of the songs as well. And what draw you to music in the first place?
1: Oh, now that's a long question though. I come from a family in which the music is a fundamental part of the family. So we do play music in when we met, we will play music. When we, in all the family activities, we will play music as well.
0: Yeah.
1: And it's always going to be a guitar in the house, and it was always there. So I kind of feel that it's always been with me. Yeah. But then I also study music.
0: Okay.
1: And then, I always be part of bands.
0: Mm-hmm. Back in Colombia.
1: Colombia, mm-hmm. Yeah. And also here, I've also been playing with people since I said probably the first year. I have already started playing with a few.
0: Yeah, men. And talking about your background, what are your memories of music from you where you were a child?
1: Okay, that is I will say that from my father's side, I will recall. And the traditional rhythms such as rajaleña, cumbia, yeah, and then you can go more and more traditional music from there, but yeah,
0: from Colombia, so much music in Colombia, and I guess having that as a cultural background give you a lot of tools to play with when you gotta play with other musicians and understand a bit about music, isn't it? Because you have the African side of the music, and then the more aboriginal side of the music of Colombia, and then the mix of that with the Spanish instruments and their own way of playing music, and then you got something very special, isn't it?
1: Yeah, and my mother's side of the family.
0: Yes.
1: She's more like from the tropical feeling.
0: So she
1: will have all the salsa at home.
0: Cumbia.
1: And cumbia is in Latin America before in the old times. Everybody listened to it, but it's more like a December sort of music.
0: Okay.
1: So in December you will listen to Lisandro Mesa and all those famous musicians that are all very famous in Mexico too.
0: Oh, they are, absolutely.
1: Through the year they will listen more for like salsa.
0: Okay.
1: And so she brought all that
0: into your
1: the salsa in my family. And then you have all the for the generation that my family come from.
0: Yeah.
1: There was where all the protesta music was very big, like Mercedes Sosa,
0: Silvio Rodriguez.
1: So we also have the records at home and listen
0: so
1: to them. Yeah.
0: So would you be able to introduce the next song of the Son Semilla band, please, to the public and tell us a bit about what they're going to hear? So we're going to hear...
1: Okay. This song that we're going to play is called Propaganda.
0: Propaganda, yeah.
1: Is by the guitar player of the band, Greg Clark. He is the singer and he composed the whole song. We're lucky we recorded here the instruments here in the studio here at the 4AB with Alex, and I myself did the mix at home. We did the recording each member apart, and then we put it in together. I put it in together myself. So we're gonna listen to Propaganda. You have a really good message, this song, and you also have some kind of like a, I would say, tricky tempo games around the song. So.
0: Okay, let's listen to it, Propaganda.

0: Music Masala, a spicy blend project of music and life from 4EB Radio Brisbane, Australia. Today, you're going to hear an interview with some members of Son Semilla. Today, we are here with Juan Carreño. You also have songs in Spanish, or how does that work in the band?
1: Yes, we do. We do sing in both languages. So we got the majority of the song will be in English, of course, because the principal singer, Greg Evans, is an Australian guy. So he feels familiar with the language itself, but he also speaks very well Spanish, and he got a couple of songs in Spanish too. And I do myself have few songs too.
0: So in Spanish.
1: In Spanish.
0: And do you write in English as well?
1: I wanted to get the next songs that I coming up with are going to be in English.
0: Yeah, is it easy for you to find inspiration and write in English?
1: You know, when you were talking before about the different genres of music you learn and how they give you tools, that was my thought. It came to me. The thought that came to me when you say that is like languages. So you use the language of. Okay, you lose the language of English and the language of cumbia or the language in your music. So it's just a matter of sit down and making it work. So I reckon it's not as easy, but
0: I did have
1: a couple of songs in English.
0: Yeah.
1: But are more songs that I did. I did a song for my partner. A couple of little things that I do in English, but not the full song.
0: Uh-huh.
1: And I'm lucky enough to have plenty of English people around me to help me with the feedback.
0: Yeah. So, and talking about inspiration, what inspired or influenced you in your life to write or compose music?
1: This is something I want to say to everybody that is up there and wanted to write their songs. And it's have a pen and a piece of paper and write wherever, all the time. It is... the inspiration is in have the tools, is in reflect and write. Because everything can be an inspiration. Everything around us is talking to us all the time. Mm-hmm. The matter is get comfortable with the writing process, like get comfortable with the majority of the songs that I wrote when I was more productive, when I been the longest with a pen and a paper in my hands. If I have a book, I'm in a class, for example, or I'm in study and I have a paper,
0: yes,
1: and a pencil, I will write something. Even if it's something very, even if it's not a song, it's just a reflection about.
0: Yeah, and will you later rescue that or go back to that information and put it somewhere in a...
1: If it's good, yeah. I trying to organize those informations around. But yeah, everybody's different. But have the way you probably recording in your recording machine. But and trying to put pieces together. But is have the habit of doing it. Believe in your relationship with your environment because everything is talking
0: to you.
1: So
0: for Juan, everything and anything can be an inspiration to write music.
1: That's
0: great. What if we listen to the next song of Son Semilla? Can you introduce the song, please?
1: Okay, this song, let's play Libres. This song talks about how sometimes you are in situations in which the life is hard. Like you feel like you fell down. Like you lose hope. And in those moments, is when you cry and then you feel like hopeless and that those moments are the moments of change and very important moments, like when you probably are very sick and you feel, I'm not going to make it or something like that. Those moments are precious in a way that they make you reflect about your life and seen in perspective. And so this song talk about in that moment like that, I realized that I was free and I didn't know that. So that the quote of the song say, it's free. Something inside me has telling me, like my conscience has telling me that I'm free. So that's the chorus that goes around the reflection.
0: So what's the name of the song? How do you translate the name of the song?
1: The name of the song originally is somos libres, that after a little while become just libres.
0: Yeah.
1: But it means we are free.
0: Okay.
1: The meaning of this, the title, yeah.
0: All right.

0: any challenges as a band?
1: Yeah, we have a big challenge. When you're in a band, you have to kind of understand that you're in a kind of like a small army. And you are army. In that army that is your army, and you want to get out there, but you have to be as strong as an army. So have to be as strong as a team, let's say. I don't know. Because you fight for something, you know? Some kind of way you are fighting to get your point out there, or get your music out there. Mm-hmm. And I think the biggest challenge with the bands and is that requires a high level of intensity. Mm-hmm. And with the daily life and the busy life that everybody have, especially because we are already grow up mean and you know, society's taking its part, and you have to pay the bills and all that. Yeah, so that takes part of your time, and then, yeah. So, like, I will say the biggest challenge we have is time. But on the other hand, now technology brings you things that can save you time. So you can record your beats and send it to the other person, so the other person can come up with something. You don't have to be all together. Yeah. So you save time.
0: So that's like an advice for anyone who wants to try to start a band or has already a band.
1: Yeah.
0: All right.
1: Use the technology.
0: Yeah, well, I want to talk about a little bit more about the future of the band. What's the next thing for Sansevieria?
1: What I wish to happen is that we will get, I will have at least 4 new songs that we record on the studio, mix it, and ready to show.
0: Yes.
1: And I wanted to go and try to get big gigs, and I start to get good relationship with other musicians and try to get more exposure. This year is being good. Things happen to us. Thanks for AB and the Masala Project. They've been great. They will record here. I think so. We are on the right. We hold the right material. We just need to get strong as an army and go there. I would love to go gigging around Australia. That's one of the things that I wish to do. I wanted to do.
0: That's a good
1: go and play in Melbourne. Go and play in different cities.
0: Yeah, that would be awesome to see. What if we play a last song? Which song would you like to play, Juan?
1: Okay. This song is the song that we record here in with the Masala Project, here with Alex and the studios for AB. This song is called Cumbia de la Sal. This song was written by the singer of the band, Greg Evans. I would love to mention that with the band, we are 4 members. Greg Evans, that was the one who came up with the name, and then after that I joined myself, Juan, and then join the drum and player, who is Gunda, that is Daniel, and then after that Greg Clark. Very talented people. I'm very lucky to be playing with them.
0: Guitarist as well.
1: Mm-hmm. So I wanted to say that this song, the meaning of this song is a very poetic song, but I think that the meaning of it is something about what I feel is something about cleanliness, like find a way to clean yourself, like when he says vamos al mar a recoger el sal, el origen de lo bueno y lo malo, he said like go to the beginning, go
0: to the source,
1: yeah, and then you will find in the source everything that you need the tools that you need to clean yourself, like to be kind of like a
0: free,
1: yeah. But yeah. I will say that it's very. I don't know. That's the way that I feel it myself. But the meaning is, it's very interesting.
0: So this is a cumbia, right?
1: Gender is a cumbia, but I don't know if it's a cumbia. He said that it's a cumbia, so I'm trying to come up with something that is cumbia, but it's really a very particular rhythm going on in there.
0: I recognize this. So thank you for mentioning the band has 4 members. Yeah, that's true. We didn't talk about that because we are just Juan and me, the person that's

0: interview. So it's really difficult to introduce a band when you just have one member of the band to interview with. But hopefully we will have the chance to interview the whole band one day.
1: Yeah, definitely.
0: And in the next months. And good luck with all your wishes. And
1: I
0: hope you get everything done by the end of the year.
1: Thank you, Leanne.
0: And then next year you can visit, I don't know if Melbourne or Sydney, but at least some festivals around the city. That would be great to see. I think you are an original band with original lyrics, showing up some great materials, and I think this is a good place to shop and to... people will give you the opportunity to shine, you know, to be yourself.
1: Come on, give us the opportunity. We're here.
0: Okay, let's listen to this song.

0: episode of Building Inclusion was recorded on the lands of Aboriginal and Torres Strait Islander peoples across Australia. I acknowledge the traditional custodians of the lands on which this podcast is recorded and listened to, and I pay my respects to elders past and present. I'm Sam Drummond, lawyer, writer, and disability advocate, and you're listening to Building Inclusion, a podcast about Australia's disability strategy, presented by Powered Media. First introduced in 2010 and renewed in 2021, Australia's disability strategy is a national roadmap guiding governments, businesses, and communities to work together to build a more inclusive Australia. At its heart, the strategy exists to ensure people with disability can fully participate in Australian life with equal rights, real opportunity, and respect. This episode, we're focusing on employment, where the strategy aims to support people to find and keep real jobs. Employment is about far more than a job. It's about independence, financial security, purpose, dignity, belonging. We'll explore what inclusive employment can look like when it's done well. To do that, I travelled to the Blue Mountains, surrounded by some of the most breathtaking scenery you can imagine. Bush stretched out around me, wild and cinematic. I pulled up outside an old villa, birds calling from the trees, as if welcoming me in. Walking into Hotel Etico felt like stepping back in time, a grand space that once might have only opened its doors to royalty. But waiting inside were Andrea and Quinn, ready to show me something far more powerful. What employment looks like when inclusion isn't just an afterthought, but the foundation.
1: Hello.
2: Hi, you must be Andrea.
1: I am. I'm certainly Sam. Very good to meet you, Sam.
2: Pleased to meet you.
1: Very good to meet you.
2: What a place you've got here.
1: Beautiful, eh?
2: Can you show
1: yes,
2: me around?
1: Yes, absolutely. Please come in.
0: The hotel is closed, quiet and still, but you can almost hear it. The hum of conversation, glasses clinking, people gathered around tables sharing hearty meals and stories.
1: So the building was built by John Fairfax of the Fairfax family in 1876. So I think next year will be 150 years. Through the century, it was used as a hotel, as a guest house, as a school. And then 5 years ago, we took it on as a lease to establish Hotel Etico, which is Australia's first social enterprise hotel here in Australia. We're based on an Italian model, and we've adapted it to the local context. And what we do is employ and train young men and women with disability, and we train them in hospitality and independent living skills, and then help them find further employment in the tourism and hospitality industry. And yeah, we've been here for 5 years, and it's a beautiful, beautiful place.
2: You can really feel that the old architecture,
1: yes,
2: and the old feel come in.
1: Absolutely.
2: It looks like you've done a lot of work to preserve that.
1: Yes, we were very lucky to take it on from our landlord, who did a beautiful job at preserving the feel of the history.
0: Andrea Camastri is the CEO and co-founder of Hotel Etico. He was born in Spoleto in Italy and migrated to Australia in 1995. He is passionate about social impact, including supporting people with disability to live their best lives.
1: Well, I'll walk you through the rest of the building. We're walking to the restaurant. Our restaurant is dedicated to the first trainee in Italy. His name is Nicolò, and he's a young man with Down syndrome who started the entire movement. So he approached a chef by the name of Chef Antonio and asked for a job, and then expressed his dream of working eventually in a hotel. And Antonio and Nicolò just started this movement that sort of is now unstoppable. In Italy, there are now 6 hotels with the name of Hotel Etico, or Albergo Etico, using the Italian word. And we adapted it to the local context, and we're really lucky to find this place.
0: The hotel employs groups of 15 adults with disability at a time on a 1-year residential training and work program.
1: The most beautiful thing is witnessing the conversations and the interactions that happen between our trainees and the general public, because that's where the inclusion happens, that's where the exchange happens, and there's a lot of barriers that get knocked down. There's a lot of interactions, that the trainees themselves become the change agent to change perspectives about disability. And so this is where it all happens. And then there's two on this left wing of the hotel, there's two apartments that are dedicated to the trainees. So they live there. And that's one of the unique elements of the program. The trainees, we call them trainees because they're part of a training program, but they're employees for all intents and purposes.
0: Trainees live at Hotel Etiko for 12 months. While the program runs, employees learn transferable skills that apply to life and work.
1: We talk about the hotel as a big home, the big house. And so whatever you learn at home and whatever you learn at work is perfectly transferable. So you learn how to make a bed, you learn how to clean, how to cook, how to shop, how to interact with others. And that transfer to work and vice versa. And then at the end of the 12 months, they graduate. Formally, we have a big event, big function, and they graduate from our program and we help them find employment in the tourism and hospitality industries.
0: So far, 53 people have participated in training, with 42 graduates. 34 of them have been employed in the hospitality industry after completing the program.
1: One of our key element of our success is that we partner very deeply with the tourism and hospitality industry, hotels, restaurants, other venues, businesses, and we ensure that they can offer jobs and prospects of careers within their establishments. And they learn in a very experiential way, very hands-on, very, you know, making mistakes, learning by doing. And then we work with the employers to build their capacity to work with people with disability. So we work both on the supply side, but also on the demand side. And that matching secures employment, secures opening of barriers and really a society that is more inclusive. But in Australia, I think we've sort of hit it right on the head in terms of maximizing the opportunity that the NDIS provides and the desire to employ people with disability.
2: And your employees have a full wage from day one?
1: Absolutely, yes. They're paid full award wages from day one under the hospitality award. And they work and train while they're here. There's not one day that they're not paid from day one. So it's a great experience. And we train them. And we train them with a combination of hospitality stuff, disability support stuff.
2: How are you making sure that that's sustainable? I think there's been a lot of discussion around the supported wages,
1: yes,
2: and
1: yes.
2: And disability enterprises around the country and,
1: yes.
2: And the future of the industry.
1: It's very tough. It's a very difficult, I mean, we've chosen every possible difficult bit to be part of our business. We are a charity, we are not-for-profit, we are a registered social enterprise and a registered NDIS provider.
2: And is the sort of inclusion that you're going for, the idea that somebody can walk in here for a meal and not know that this is
1: a place for
2: disability employment?
1: I sort of quite enjoy surprising people sometimes. Some disabilities are not visible. So it also takes a little bit of time for people to realize what they walked into. But ultimately, they want to receive a service for which they want to come back. And so the quality needs to be there. But there's a certain organic sort of attitude of everyone that sort of once they realize where they are, they just, I wouldn't say they're more forgiving, but them sort of, it humanizes the experience. Nowadays, when you go into a hotel, you tend to receive very similar service everywhere. Like you expect, you know, high quality standards, all the same, blah, blah, blah. You complain if that doesn't happen. Here, there's a certain familiarity and there's a human element to it, which is really the way it should be. And that's what we try and influence our hotel partners to do as well, you know, to bring it down to human level, because that's what the community should be like.
2: Should we go down to the grass and perhaps find a spot to have a chat to Quinn?
1: Yeah, sure.
0: Quinn Jones is 23 and has finished his hospitality training at Hotel Etiko.
2: Hi, Quinn. I'm Sam.
3: Nice to meet you, Sam.
2: Shall we have a seat and have a chat? When you first walked in here, had you ever done any cooking?
3: No, I hated cooking. I really hated cooking. I thought it was messy. I thought it took forever, and then I would just eat the food in like 30 seconds, and I spent an hour cooking that, and I ate it in like 30 seconds. But also, when I first started in this kitchen, the chef at the time said, "Do you like cooking?" And I said, "No." And he says, "I'll change that." And he did. He did change that. I loved cooking after that.
2: What a promise. So what was your employment journey before this? Had you applied for jobs?
3: I think I started when I was 16, but I wasn't working. I was doing volunteer work just for experience. I started doing volunteer work. I started helping people clean. And then out of nowhere, I got this chance to come to Hotel Etico. So I had really no experience, but the jobs I did have, I struggled with. But coming to Hotel Etico was completely luck, just out of nowhere. I think I was the very first application.
0: Quinn is autistic and has a learning disability.
2: So when you walked in here, this was your home, your new home, your employment, your social circles. For at least a year, what did that feel like?
3: At the start, horrible, because this place was the opposite of me at the time. I was very shy, and I had never worked in hospitality before. And so it was very nerve-wracking, but also it was a chance for a change in my life, an improvement. And so even though I was very nervous, it was, to be honest, it was, I was very motivated to come here every day. And I tried my absolute best in everything I did. And after about the first week, all of that nervousness went away, because I learned that this place is very easygoing and the people were really fun and like friends to me. So in the end, I was nervous at the start, but very quickly this became like a second home, you know?
2: That's nice. Sometimes people with disabilities are subject to this soft bigotry of really low expectations, that idea that you can't do something difficult and so people expect less of you. Mm. Did they expect less of you, or were things quite hard?
3: The staff were so motivated to help and to teach, it did not feel like that. At that time, it felt like they were motivated to teach me, especially since I was one of the first. They wanted me to succeed and they wanted me to improve. So I didn't feel anything like that. It was more of like we were working together to improve my skills.
2: Hmm. What was the feeling like when you graduated from Hotel Etico?
3: I wanted to push my skills to the next level every time I came here. And I wanted to improve and improve and improve. And I was addicted to learning. And when I came to my graduation, it felt like I could basically succeed my learning of here to my next job. It felt like a graduation, but it wasn't meaning that I'm done learning. It meant that I'm just ready for the next level of learning. And so I was so happy, and a few people cried.
2: Are there skills that you learned here that you've been able to apply outside work, like in social settings, or in when you're in your own home, just, you know, cleaning up or anything like that?
3: I've learned so much from this place, but I would say the two most important things I've learned is I've learned how to learn, and I've learned how to push myself. And confidence. Actually, that's a third thing. I've learned confidence. And that confidence has helped me improve my learning. And just learning how to learn, just knowing what I struggle in and knowing how I'm different to other people. You know, there'll be people trying to teach me something and I just don't understand. But I know that there's a way to learn this. And from my experience here, I'm able to sort of use the techniques that I've learned here to sort of translate what some people are telling me. And it helps me more easily learn.
2: What advice would you have for other people with disability who might not have that confidence. They haven't found that passion yet, and struggling to get a job. Is there anything that you would say to them?
3: When I think back to how I was, it was one day my life was just really horrible and nothing was great and nothing was good. And when I saw Etiko, when I saw an opportunity, I thought to myself, if I want to turn my life around, I should do this and do it to the absolute limit. And I would say to my past self is just, if you do something, do it to your absolute limit. Try your absolute best. Because even if you don't think you can do it, you won't know until you try. And only by pushing yourself to do something, even if you have no passion. To me, passion doesn't mean much. It's about learning through process. And the things I learned created passion. And so by pushing myself to learn Hotel Etiko, it created these passions.
2: Fantastic. Well, Quinn, thanks very much for having me at Etiko. It's just been an absolute pleasure.
3: Thank you for coming.
2: I hope you can cook for me one day.
3: Always invited.
0: I headed to Darwin to visit YouthWorks, a program that helps young people with disability gain work experience and skills to prepare them for meaningful employment. Young people were heading off to a variety of jobs across Darwin, learning and contributing in real workplaces. I felt lucky to spend a few minutes with them and hear their stories. This was Inclusion in Action.
2: Hi, Tanya.
4: Hi, how you
2: going? I'm Sam.
4: Hi, nice to meet you, Sam.
2: This is YouthWorks.
4: This is YouthWorks.
2: Cool.
4: And you're here to meet Caitlin as well.
2: Yeah.
4: Yeah,
2: out the back. Hi, Caitlin, I'm Sam.
5: Hi, Sam, I'm Caitlin, nice to meet you.
2: How are you going?
5: I'm good, thank you.
2: Can you show me around?
5: Yeah, sure. This is the front of the house, pretty much.
0: Caitlin is a young person with disability from Darwin.
5: YouthWorks banner here, and then around here we have the hangout area.
2: Cool. And should we come in here?
5: Yes.
2: All right. So how long have you been at YouthWorks?
5: I've been at YouthWorks since the start of this year, pretty much.
2: Yep.
5: I just joined YouthWorks for volunteering, workshops, and trying to make some new friends, get out of home. It's been very good for me. And I've been a bit stressed since leaving school because I didn't know what I was going to do. I still don't know what I'm going to do, but I have hopes to become a barista.
2: So what sort of opportunities has YouthWorks offered you?
5: Well, they've offered me life skills, workplace skills, different opportunities, like places where I could hang out for free, and I've been learning about budgeting, finance, money stuff, and employment opportunities. We've been going to industry tours, learning about workplace skills, for example, how to act in a workplace, what you're responsible for, what an employee or employer is, and that's pretty much it.
0: Caitlin has been passionate about the cafe industry since year 10. From that early interest, she set her sights on becoming a barista and was even able to complete a barista course while still at school, putting her skills into action.
5: But unfortunately, I had a car accident in the middle of it. But luckily, I was able to finish all my coffees after I recovered from my accident.
2: What about the other life skills? Say, going through to the back of YouthWorks, there's some renovations going on and they're setting up a kitchen and a space to just sit and hang out. It seems like YouthWorks isn't just about employment, but about broader life skills that you can, you know, do your everyday business, like cooking, cleaning, all that stuff. Are there some things that you've learnt that you take home and you know, do every day?
5: Pretty much. I've actually learnt how to cook here. YouthWorks has opened my mind to broaden my cooking and life skills. I actually brought a few of those tips home. I've learnt how to cut up a salad, and then I've cooked chicken before. I've even made fried rice. It's just helped me improve my skills and being able to feel comfortable around cooking.
0: At YouthWorks, programs like these are not just about learning a specific skill. They're building confidence in everyday life. For participants like Caitlin, she feels her confidence carries beyond the program, changing the way she navigates the world, interacts with others, and approaches everyday situations outside of YouthWorks.
2: Are there particular adjustments that you need to do work? Say, when you become a barista, are you going to ask for, flexible working hours, or is there something an employer needs to know when they employ you that might make it easier to do the job?
5: I would need a few breaks in between shifts, and yes, flexible working shifts would be acceptable, and a few breaks. I get really tired when I stand on my feet for too long. I just need those breaks.
2: Mm.
5: Yeah.
2: Is there a secret that all employers should know to make sure that everyone feels they belong?
5: Well, that's a hard question. I would say they should not judge a book by its cover.
2: I think that's a good lesson.
5: Mm-hmm.
2: Caitlin, I need to let you get on with your work today, but all the best. And I want to come back here in 5 years' time and order a coffee from you, if that's all right.
5: Yeah.
0: After spending time with Caitlin, I spoke with Tanya Pederick, Program Coordinator, to get her perspective on the program.
2: Tanya, thanks for having us at YouthWorks. How long have you been here?
6: I have been here for 7 years.
2: And what do you see as the major challenges for people with disability looking for work in Darwin?
6: I think just people having an open mind and being open to accepting someone who may have a few differences to the rest of the team, but just accepting that everyone has their differences and that shouldn't actually be a problem. I think it's just being accepted for who they are, then having an open mind, yeah.
2: And are there some adjustments that the people here ask for or require to do a job that are really easy to implement for employers?
6: Yeah, absolutely. So a lot of our young people can't take too many instructions all at one time. So that's one of the biggest things we do when we put young people into employment, or even just right from the start at work experience, is just asking them how they want to learn.
2: So Caitlin's gone off this morning to run a grocery program with cheaper groceries than you'd find in the other supermarkets.
6: Yep.
2: What is that the main activity that YouthWorks is doing, or are there other programs as well that you're...
6: No, so that food bank activity, volunteer activity, is just one of many activities that we bring into our programs. So the program that Caitlin is in is called Encompass, and it's for young people with a disability with an NDIS plan. And then we have another program which almost mirrors it, but very similar, for young people without an NDIS plan. Mm. But majority of all our programs here run very similar to the same formula. So we do coaching one-on-one, which helps them set their goals, their aspirations, tell us about what they want to do, what they want to achieve, and we work with them to build steps into there and help them move towards their goals. Mm. Then we have our workshops, which run once a week, and those workshops are around skill building, independence, life skills, adulting, everything that they need to know to be an independent young adult in the big wide world.
0: At YouthWorks, the focus isn't just on gaining work experience, it's also on building work readiness skills. Participants practice mock interviews, writing cover letters, presenting themselves confidently, and learning about body language and first impressions. The program helps young people get used to workplace behaviours, so by the time they step into a new job, they're work ready. This is complemented by coaching sessions, workshops, and volunteering opportunities.
6: So going to places like food bank, St. Vinny's, RSPCA. We help out a lot of the local festivals when they need help setting up events and things like that. And we find that helps with building those work skills. So like team building, communication, work ethic, just understanding what it means to be at work and being supervised, that kind of thing.
2: That seems to be a really important lesson, that sometimes we think certain industries are the ones to go to for people with disability, but then you're listening to a young person and listening to his interests and saying, well, maybe this would work instead.
6: Yeah.
2: Does that happen organically, or you've got measures around?
6: It sort of does, yeah. It's sort of, you know, we're always open to, we want young people to come here and be able to follow their dreams and their goals. If they've had a passion for something, let's give it a go. And we never tell somebody they can't do

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Okay, Usana requests albuli John prefer. Nispera, it's not too early, it's not quite 8:15, but yeah, you ask for song for your fiance Mary Garusatieko, right? Okay, so this is for you, Mary, from your boyfriend John Prefer.

Ken Renato, sorry, Fortunato. I got Renato on the brains at the moment. Okay, Adventissimo Dani program for Radio 4BFM 98.9. Mary, I know that you're listening to the program as usual. This is for you. That's my sister. Oh, got the wrong number.

Okay, you can't blow. Sorry, can't ethnic element is like in here, so I'll register that ethnic list as this guy. I was sending a donation to DJ Yamin and Carmen Farrugia Mindarra. Thank you, Carmen. $25.

Yes, Anlikem had message people inquiring about the donations. Eva, Anna Irrejo Tony, La Seira Miljuma Lohra, I mentioned it a couple of times. Kol Hatiati Milli Yistaw. It doesn't have to be anything big. Anything that you put in, it's really appreciated. There's a lot of things that we have to fix around here. Okay. Odikil personali batitli il message, I received it. I'll call you when I get home sometime today. In the meantime, I'll wish you all the best of luck and all the best for your operation. You're in my prayers.

Wow, Renato, what's another request? Universo per me. There you go.

We send a donation to $50, me and Lucy Stewart. This was a quasi flahata program. Sakem na jankum ma kum kalai rit na ritlit ali jay. Yena Lucy Stewart, nishte saha dirkul hat. Ul kumplament tal jema taiba.

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Good morning, good morning. 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Whether you're on your way to work, listening in your car, or in the comfort of your home, or maybe on holidays already, we thank you for sharing your breakfast with us this morning. If you miss a program, you can also listen back via the 4EB website for programs on demand. And since the BMAC performance season is at an end for 2025 and we're waiting for the new program for 2026, our program will have been mostly music and details on what's on in this beautiful city of Brisbane. And we do have a couple of guests today, Amalia and Atemi Safanova, a delightful and talented brother and sister act who will be sharing a special Christmas event on the 20th of December. We'll also feature some of the artists who have participated in the Music Masala project that's funded by the Community Broadcasting Foundation. And this week we're going to feature Greshka, a neo-gypsy band with a peculiar blend of Eastern European folk music. Opening the program today from Azuta, we had Tadur Ali, and that was from their Beyond Bridges album. Azuta is an Australian world beat band formed in 1996 in Sydney, represented by traditional costumes worn in the ancient Azurian royal court. Azuta is the only modern Azurian act to target their presentations specifically to mainstream audiences. The band performs original Azurian music, which the members describe as contemporary Azurian dance rock world beat. Combining styles of popular music, ex-Latin, with the Azurian lore provides the band's music a quality where listeners can relate. Its founder, leader singer Robin Zawanda, writes and sings the songs in Azurian Neo-Aramaic. The word Azuta means freedom and is borrowed from the Persian Azad. And regarding the name of the band, Zawanda has stated that it represents the freedom that Azurians in Australia have to be able to express themselves through music. The term, however, is not linguistically part of Azurian Neo-Aramaic. Our next track, Ijana, is also from the Beyond Bridges album. Please enjoy.

0: And before we have a chat with Amalia and Atemi, we have Matsu and Zai The Way with Welcome to the Neighbourhood.
1: 我觉得我很喜欢，然后我已经有一些想法，但我们就看我们接下来会怎么发展。Yo，这是老莫，这是凯琳，这是Matt.
2: Welcome to the neighborhood.
3: My neighborhood, Taiwan.
1: Yeah，太棒了，太棒了。

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2: Today in the studio with us, we have two delightful, accomplished young people, Amalia and Artemi Safanova, both very well known in the Russian-speaking community as musicians. Artemi is an accomplished pianist, composer, and multi-instrumentalist who also plays the accordion and saxophone. He performs as a soloist and with other musicians and often performs with his sister, Amalia Safanova, who is a soprano and flautist. And I also believe she's an artist. You may have seen them at a recent Brisbane City Hall Tuesday concert. So Artemi also serves as a principal pianist for the Logan Symphony Orchestra. So a very big welcome to both of you. Thank you for joining us today.
3: I'm very good, thank you.
4: Yeah, we're doing great. Thank you very much.
3: Going very well.
2: Well, look, we've done a little bit of a bio on you, it's amazing. Both of you are just so young to have achieved so much. So can you tell me a little bit, Artemi, first tell us a little bit about you.
4: I'm a pianist, composer, and also sometimes accordionist.
2: How old are you?
4: Oh, right now I'm 19.
2: 19 years old. And I've been following it, having a look at your bio. You've been doing so much for so long. How did you get involved in all of this?
4: Well, a big part of it is, well, first of all, putting yourself out there all the time. So just doing even small projects for fun. And then people really get to know you. A big part of it is, I guess, the connections you form through these small projects. And also you have to make sure you kind of document everything online and advertise it as well. As a musician right now, self-promotion is very important to do.
2: Well, I heard that you were at the Brisbane City Hall. Unfortunately, I was working that day and I missed out on it. But I have seen you perform before and I was absolutely amazed at the way you two work together.
4: Well, thank you very much. We've been working together for quite a while, let's say that.
2: I guess all your life.
4: Oh, yep.
2: Yeah. Amalia, tell us a little bit about you.
3: Yes, so currently I am 16 and have been for about a few weeks. So, yes, I'm 16 and I started taking vocal lessons when I was 5, so for more than 10 years already.
2: Wow.
3: And, yeah, people always ask me, oh, how do you do this, how do you do that? Well, I've just been doing it for a really, really long time. So, yeah, more than 10 years, that's a lot. And I absolutely love it. So, and I've been playing flute, and since then I've just been picking up new instruments, picking up new projects, playing in many different concerts. And yeah, Artemi and I, we started working during COVID, I think.
4: Yeah, since around 2019.
3: 2019. Yeah, because we were stuck in quarantine in Melbourne, and I needed an accompanist for an upcoming online competition. And so I was like, hey, Artemi, what do you think if you learnt the accompaniment to Voika Sapete? And yeah, the first accompaniment that he learnt, it was quite the process. It was a lot of fun though. And ever since then, I've just been, hey, Artemi, play this. And we've been working together and it's been awesome.
4: Yep.
2: So you'd have a fairly good repertoire.
3: Absolutely. The two of us have quite a lot of songs that we've learned already.
2: So not just classical, you've got folk and other genres as well?
3: Yeah, we actually do folk, tango, classical, jazz. We have a bit of musical theatre as well.
2: Wow. Now, I also heard a little secret that you are quite an artist.
3: Well, yes, I really, really enjoy drawing in my spare time. It's kind of always been the hobby on the side, and I've recently gotten into drawing little characters and caricatures, from which we actually started Arte Alpaca, which is a business.
4: A family-run business?
3: Yeah, a family-run business.
4: Yeah.
3: Which has my designs on them, and I love drawing. It's great.
2: Well, it's lovely that you can share it with everyone, and the people be running around with T-shirts with your drawings on. It must be quite exciting for you to see that.
3: Oh, it is. It is. I have quite a few of my friends that have supported me with this, and I just always see them pop up in my shirts, and it's wonderful.
2: Great. Now, look, tell me, what we're talking about today is an upcoming concert that you've got happening at St. Andrew's Uniting Church in the city. Can you tell me a little bit about that one?
3: So this is actually a Christmas concert that we have been organizing and planning for quite a while now. It is going to be on the 20th of December from 5 p.m. to 6:30 p.m. I believe.
4: Yes, I think so.
3: At the St. Andrew's United Church.
4: Do you want me to double check it?
3: I'm pretty sure it's that.
4: Okay. you can keep talking.
3: Yes. So I'm very excited for it because the whole point of it is to share all these different styles. So we'll have jazz, we'll have tango, we'll have classical music, and we'll have many different instrumentations.
4: Yes.
3: So it will be very interesting. We have a lot of musicians joining us, and we just have so many opportunities to create interesting and different music together, which is very, very exciting. Looking forward to it a lot.
2: So being a festive classical concert, are we going to be, like, as echoes of Christmas, are we going to be touching on Christmas in different European countries as well as here in Australia? And
3: so what we're actually planning to do is we'll have a very, very big different program, so it has a lot of variety, but there will be some well-known Christmas carols and also some Christmas carols that everyone knows that have been arranged to be performed in a different instrumentation and style. For example, we'll have Jingle Bells, but for jazz, so it will be a jazz version of Jingle Bells. So we'll have that.
2: It all sounds very interesting, because I generally, on our BMAC program at Christmas time, I try and play Christmas music from as many, many different countries as I can find. So this sounds like it's going to be an absolutely fabulous concert, and some new numbers for people and some new arrangements. Sounds exciting.
4: Yeah, definitely.
3: So
4: I think most of the works will be rewritten a bit and arranged for the ensemble. Because I think we'll be having two violin players.
3: Two violinists. We have two pianists. However, Artemy will be playing accordion for quite a few of the numbers.
4: Which will be fun as well.
3: Mm-hmm. Then we have two flautists as well.
4: Yep.
3: A double bass player. And me being a flautist, I also do the vocal there. So
2: Is Maria joining you?
3: Mm-hmm. Yeah, Maria and her mother.
2: Oh, wonderful. Oh, that's going to be an absolutely exciting concert. I'm unfortunately going to be in Fiji on the 20th of December. I do hope you record it.
3: Accordion for quite a few of the numbers.
4: Which will be fun as well.
3: Mm-hmm. Then we have two flautists as well.
4: Yep.
3: A double bass player, and me being a flautist, I also do the vocal there. So
2: Is Maria joining you?
3: Mm-hmm. Yeah, Maria and her mother.
2: Oh, wonderful.

0: definitely
1: yes,
0: record it.
1: we're planning to record it professionally.
0: Yeah, we're hoping to get a good clip out of it, like with a few camera angles as well.
1: And then we'll post it to social media when it's all been edited so that everyone can watch it and enjoy it.
2: So is there any thought of an LP or an EP coming out?
0: Probably not at the moment. Depending on it, we'll see how it is. Oh, Amalia is asking me what an LP is.
2: Okay, one of those things you put on a record player, you know, it can be, will you be having, so is most of your music is all on YouTube?
0: Yeah.
1: Oh, yeah.
2: Okay.
0: We'll see how it goes, because if we have a lot of these specially made arrangements, it could be nice to have them as a set from after the concert and just keep them as a recording in one place. So potentially, it's not something we've planned right now, but
1: yeah, maybe we'll see how things go. Sure.
2: Well, what about touring? Are you doing tours?
1: No.
0: Not at the moment.
1: Not at the moment.
0: We're definitely hoping to do so.
1: Yes, for sure. If for our upcoming projects as well, we're hoping to do some tours.
0: Yeah.
2: Well, I'm looking forward to seeing some of you coming on live.
0: Yeah.
1: Yeah, we've started a non-for-profit business called...
0: Organization.
1: Yeah, Belsonance Productions.
0: Yes.
1: Where we organize a lot of different concerts of different styles. And we're thinking of starting to do like a seasons of concerts, you know?
0: So yeah, we're a concert series, applying for grants for regional tours and things.
1: Yeah, all around Australia, hopefully.
2: Wow. We'll see. That sounds really exciting. Look, I'm looking forward to hearing more and seeing more of you guys. So, look, I wonder, do you have any special message for everyone?
1: For sure. You should all come to our concert on the 20th of December from 5 p.m. to 6:30 p.m. If you want to enjoy some wonderful music, it is at the St. Andrew's Uniting Church. Take out your calendar. Take out your marker, or if it's on the phone, take out your finger and put it in for the 20th of December. We'd love to see you there.
0: Absolutely.
2: And how do we get tickets?
0: We've advertised the concert on eventbrite.com.au.
1: And you can get your tickets there. It is under Belsonance Productions, and you just write in Echoes of Christmas.
0: Yeah, the tickets are $20 each with options for concession and students as well.
2: Well, it sounds like it's going to be a very value-packed performance.
0: We're hoping.
2: Yeah, and the acoustics at St. Andrews are amazing. So
1: it's beautiful there. Absolutely gorgeous.
2: It is. Well, Amalia and Artema, thank you so very much for dropping by today and chatting to us. And we're looking forward to an absolutely Echoes of Christmas Day on the 20th of December at St. Andrews Uniting Church in the city.
1: Wonderful. Yes. We'll love to see you all there.
0: And thank you for having us today as well.
1: Thank you for having us. Very nice.
2: Been a pleasure. And for a little taste of Christmas, we have this track from Sweden, Raven Raska, Over Isen.

0: Welcome to Music Masala, a spicy blend of music and life. With me in the studio today are some members of the band Greshka.
1: Cool. I'm Yori. I play woodwind instruments, so clarinet, bari sax, tenor saxophone.
2: Hi, I'm Kirsten. I play bass.
3: My name's Andre Bonetti. I like to write all the stuff, and I play the instrument called cimbalom, which is a Hungarian / Romanian style dulcimer, which you hit with sticks. And yeah, it's like a stringed instrument that you hit the spooky piano. Anyway, it's really cool. I also play a little bit of synthesizer, and depending on how many drinks I've had, sometimes some trombone. And also, we've got some other people who couldn't make it today. We've got Toby Gifford, who's a clarinet player. We've got Samantha Mason, who's an alto sax player. We've got Julian Palmer, who plays a bit of tenor sax and sometimes bari sax. Jacob Hills, who plays the trumpet. And Mitchell Hagger, who's our drummer. But they couldn't make it, so they send their apologies. Because there's a lot of people, when we do stuff, there's invariably one person who can't do it. So we are blessed with a few really great saxophone and brass players that, you know, if we're missing a member, they might just jump on a different instrument and play a completely different thing. So yeah, it's a fairly rotating kind of lineup.
0: Can you guys tell me a little bit about how the band came about?
3: Yes. Many, many, many years ago, I responded to a Gumtree ad. Somebody wanted to play traditional klezmer music. So, like the music of Israeli and American Jews. And that was really fun. And from that, we just kept playing that style of music. We started to play more and more original stuff that was kind of inspired by klezmer or Balkan or gypsy. And it kind of just got progressively stranger until it's very much not traditional.
0: And how did you discover the instrument, cimbalom?
3: So I used to play drums in this band, but I got really bored of drums, and I've been playing classical percussion, so glockenspiel and vibraphone and marimba, for a really long time, and it was kind of the logical step. If I'm not going to play drums in this style of music, it sort of makes sense to play the cimbalom, which is like the, I don't know, the xylophone of Eastern Europe.
0: And what attracted you guys to the klezmer style of music?
3: It sounds awesome. I was at a party a very long time ago. This artist said something that's really stuck with me. He said, the more oppressed a group of people are, the richer their culture. And if you think of like what a rough trot Jewish people and gypsies have had, it's so true. The music is so joyous and so lively and happy, but it's got this kind of rich undertones of being oppressed for a really, really long time. So yeah, I mean, it sounds awesome, but I think it's a really kind of rich culture.
0: Yeah. And you guys all are from Brisbane. A lot of you went to the same uni. How did you find your way to this band that's been around for 12 years, Kirsten and Yori?
1: Yeah, I sort of met Andre through my teacher at university, I think. I think that's how...
3: Really?
1: I think so. Yeah, and I just really dug different music, you know. I'm about weird things. I sort of did the classical background and then did the jazz background thing, and then it was like, oh, there's all this world of other stuff, and Andre happens to write it and be about it. So, yeah, that excites me.
2: Yeah, I've been playing with the band for ages, probably, what, like 10 or 12 years now. Yeah. We have a rotating group of members, though. We play at lots of festivals and... We get different people as they come along, and the band just has grown over the years.
0: Yeah, so it's sort of something that you keep adding into, and it keeps getting more strange, as you guys described. I saw on your website you've got this graph that has all these different genres of music just intertwining. You had jazz, electronical, folk, rock, klezmer. So what would you say is your style at the moment?
3: Yes.
0: All of that.
3: I don't know. I don't like putting a genre to a band. I guess I feel like if you say we're a rock band, therefore we play rock, you just get so tied up in just doing what you tell people you do, right? But but obviously we have to put down a genre when we apply for festivals or whatever. So I usually call it neo-gypsy or neo-klezmer or Balkan. Or if there's the option, I'll just put down silly music that has some flavour of Eastern Europe and the Middle East.
1: Which makes it fun, right?
3: Yeah, it makes it fun. But yeah, it's mostly original and it's all very inspired by the music of Eastern Europe. So
0: no rules.
3: No rules.
0: All right, now we're going to listen to a song. This one's called To Prune a Triffid.
3: To Prune a Triffid.
4: One, two, one, two.

0: All right. That was To Prune a Triffid. Can you tell us a little bit about this song? What's this song about?
1: To Prune a Triffid. It's a silly song. Many years ago, I read Day of the Triffids, which is, I reckon, a classic. Everyone should read it. But it's about the whole world suddenly goes blind, except for a few people. And then, by coincidence, a bunch of plants start killing people. And I think they might be aliens or something. It was, yeah, it was great, great book. But I just thought, how funny would it be, like, you know, you're just doing your gardening, you're just casually pruning a triffid, and then it vines you and kills you.
0: Why not?
2: Why not?
1: Yeah.
2: Yeah.
1: Why not?
0: For the three of you, what cultural background do you come from?
1: Yeah, so my cultural background isn't actually in Eastern European music, or in Eastern Europe. I've got some Swedish, Finnish, and some Italian, and some British in my blood. I think my dad might have been born in England and grew up in New Zealand and then moved to Sydney. And I think my mum was born in Australia, but her father was born in Finland, I think. She's going to absolutely berate me for not knowing this. Yeah, so... Yeah, I just really think Eastern European culture is awesome, but yeah, I'm not really born there.
0: Finland, that's a little bit towards the Eastern Europe.
1: Close.
0: What about you, Kirsten? So what's your cultural background?
3: Okay, so my dad's side has been in Australia for yonks. My mum's side, my grandparents were both Dutch, and they came here in... early 60s, I think it was. I'd like to go back there sometime, but that's about all I know.
2: Cool.
0: All right, what about Yori?
4: So I'd say, same with Kirsten, my mum's side of the family was, you know, Australians back to whenever Australians came. But my dad's side's very British. Like, I went back to England and met the whole, that side of my family, which is also not very Eastern... But yeah, that's sort of, yeah, very British background, I suppose.
0: So a few of you are trained jazz musicians and you have studied music, but what else do you do in your life?
4: I'm actually not living in Brisbane at the moment. I'm out living near Warwick doing some farming, got some cattle, doing some hay. And this is a bit of a tangent sort of note, but I think having the space to just make lots of noise out, you know, that side of Australia, really pushed the music side of my life.
3: Yeah, so when I'm not playing music, I'm an artist as well. So I make electronic art, so light art and robotic art, and I'm doing a master's at the moment about robotic art. So it's pretty fun playing music and then going and playing with electronics and laser cutters and stuff.
1: As a side note, Kirsten did a degree in mechatronics, so she is quite qualified to build battle bots. I think that's really cool. Outside of this band, I am a music teacher, so I work at a school teaching young kids how to make cool music. Yeah. Oh, and I'm in the army. I play music for the Army Reserve. So that's pretty fun. Strange uniform, but it's just playing music, really.
0: So you all have very different backgrounds, and also your band has a lot of different influences in it. So where do you see the band falling in the Australian music scene?
1: I would like Greshka to be the biggest band in Australia, but not everybody likes strange music like I do. So I don't know. I feel like we try and bring strange instruments or foreign instruments and, you know, Eastern European sounding music to people who wouldn't otherwise listen to folk music of Eastern Europe, by kind of putting in some electronica or some, you know, fat beats. But, yeah, like, we often play folk festivals like Woodford or National Folk, and, yeah, a lot of people kind of say, wow, I didn't know music like this even existed. So I feel like that's our angle. We try and present something different to people and see whether they're into that idea.
3: Yeah, so we play a lot of festivals and live gigs, and I think our music is really good to dance to. I think people have a really good time. But we're also currently recording an album, and I hope people listen to it because I'm really excited about it, because it's just going to have some really wacky stuff in it. And I think it's going to be produced really well as well.
0: Awesome. And we're going to listen to another song now. It's called Bipolish. Can you just give me a little overview of what this song is about?
1: There's this crazy band in America called Moon Hooch, who are just two saxophones and a drummer, and they play EDM. And I was listening to a lot of that, and I was like, I want to do that, but with some Eastern European-esque sort of sounds in it. So, yeah, this is Bipolish.

0: So your band is called Greshka. What does that name come from?
1: We don't usually tell people this, but Greshka is a Serbian word for mistake. You didn't know that, did you?
2: But you probably told me once, and
1: Just every few years, someone comes up, it's like, I'm Serbian or I'm Bosnian or something, and do you know what your band name means? Yeah, that's the joke. Anyway, it's pretty funny.
0: And on that mix of Eastern European influences that are in your music, you took a trip to Hungary to learn more about it, right? Can you tell us a bit about your trip?
1: Yeah. So in learning this obscure Eastern European instrument, the cimbalom, the place to learn it is Hungary or Romania, where it's sort of that style of music in, and that instrument is pretty big. But it gave me a really good excuse to go to an awesome country and go hang with some nice Hungarians and drink palinka. So yeah, my time in Hungary was really interesting. Here's a fun fact. Hungary is one of the countries in the world that has the most music education funding. So the government puts, relative to its size, they put heaps of money into teaching music at schools.
0: And you took some classes there in playing the cimbalom for how long?
1: I was there 2 months and yeah, I just got lessons and went to gigs and went to some workshops. Yeah, went to lots of gigs.
0: And some of you also, like you said previously, work in teaching music and also doing art. And you bring all these different influences to your music. So how do you see, do you think Greshka serves a purpose in also bringing that multicultural influence to the Australian music scene?
1: Yeah.
0: what's the role of Greshka in representing Eastern European music styles in Australia?
1: We try and be influenced by the sound of a Eastern Europe, so we might play an original tune that's based on a style of, say, Romanian dance. Like, we've got a cool tune called Serba de la Attention Spam that's just very silly. But so to anybody who's really into, say, Romanian music, they'd hear that and go, well, that's a Serba, but it's a little bit strange, and why did you put a synthesizer there? And kind of similar, we play some Hungarian styles like Legenyes, and we play some klezmer stuff, and I feel like to anybody from that culture or to anybody who's sort of versed in that style, they'd be listening to it and being like, not how that style is supposed to sound, but it's pretty awesome.
2: On the flip side of that, like you said, teaching, I love going to schools and, you know, getting the kids to listen to some of this kind of music or anything else that Andre sends me and just saying to the kids, hey, what genre is this? Because they've just been listening to, you know, whatever's on the radio. And it's like, so this music exists. This is, and they're, you know, their minds are blown. They're like, wow, this is incredible. As, you know, young musicians that they are. And I think it's a privilege to sort of show them that.
1: And it's kind of bringing Eastern European styles to kids that probably would never hear that otherwise. That's what I like doing.
0: Yeah, I was about to ask, is there much music of that style in Australia at all, apart from what you guys do?
1: It's around. Something I find incredible, there's a huge Serbian music festival called Guča, and they call it like the trumpet festival of the world. It's like this really specific style of Serbian trumpet, like Balkan trumpet playing. So all the bands from, you know, Serbia, Bosnia, Croatia, there's sometimes a few bands from Romania and stuff, they all go to that festival to compete for like the best Balkan brass band, right? Australia, just maybe 2-3 years ago, sent a Balkan brass band to Serbia. Fred, I couldn't tell you the name of the band, but they're awesome. So yeah, in Australia, this style of music is heard and it's popular at times, but it's not like right up at the forefront of what Australians are listening to. We have been asked to play horses before.
0: So for the final song in the program, we will listen to Turn Your Fez Backwards. Can you tell us a little bit about this song?
1: It's kind of like a Turkish groove that we've funked up a bit. So it's like pretty funky, but yeah, got a bit of a Turkish flavour to it.
0: All right. So next up, Turn Your Fez Backwards by the band Greshka. Thank you so much for coming in today.
1: Oh, thank you.
2: Thank you.

0: 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Thank you so much for listening, and until next time.
1: 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And closing BMAC at Breakfast today, we have another track from Azaduta, and this one is Tila Dana. 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